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1: Right down to the last note, right down to the very last note, Valerie June. Oh my goodness. She was the very first artist performance I saw when we were able to start venturing out, after the initial lockdown during the pandemic. And she was playing, it was in September of, it couldn't have been 2020. It was probably 2021. I don't know. Those are the lost years, right? And she was playing in Central Park. So I felt okay about going to a show because I was outside. And it was amazing. I had never seen her before. And I really love her music. And she was tremendous. I've since seen her a few times. And go see Valerie June if you haven't. That was called Stardust Scattering. All right, now I have to do this thing where I reach all the way over here so I can do this, okay? All right, good. I'm glad that you're good with that because it's necessary. All right, so before that, we heard from the new album by Baby Rose. What about her voice? Her voice is so sick. She's one of those young artists that has a voice that sounds like it's from just another time and place. And her new album is called Yearn-alism. That's Yearn-alism. The track we heard was called Jasmine's Sonnet, and she's currently touring, supporting Olivia Dean, who we heard before that with the Ezra Collective, or they're actually just Ezra Collective. They're a British jazz quintet, and Olivia Dean was singing on that song, No One's Watching Me. We heard a new one from Teenage Fan Club, the Scottish band. They're from Glasgow. I don't even know why I try. The song was called Day in the Sun, and maybe you had one. Man, it was hot in New York City today. It was like 90. It's we're inching into the dog days, are we not? Anyway, their new album is called Do Not Dare to Dream, Teenage Fan Club. Lisa Burns was ahead of that with a song called Kindest Blue Eyes, which was a song written about Sal Maida, the bass player who played with both Roxy Music and, this is embarrassing. Okay, so Sal was, he played with a lot of people. And it was his birthday this past week. So Lisa released that song for him. And they were married, to bring it right down to it. Okay, so he played actually with Sparks, Roxy Music, and Milk and Cookies early on. And he was a force. Sal was an amazing bass player, and Lisa has an incredible voice, and I was happy to be able to give that song, I think, a radio premiere, Kindest Blue Eyes, here on Shocking Blue on WFUV 90.7 FM, WFUV.org, on the FUV app, on your speakers and devices, wherever you are. We also heard from Linda Perhox, and some people may be familiar with her who are listening. She was like considered a psychedelic folk singer, but she, there was news this week that she went missing. Linda Perhox is missing, but she was found and she is safe. She's 82 years old. She was just moving from one care facility to another. And, fans and people in the music business were like, where is Linda? But Linda is okay. And we heard a song from her called Moons and Cattails from her most well-known album, Parallelograms. And we heard from Sydney Bechet with Summertime, because it is. I think at the very start of summer, I said I was going to play a different version every week, but I've been lax. So there's one. And we still have plenty of summer left. Anybody who says otherwise, just don't listen to them. All right, so let's see. I'm not sure what's coming up next, so you're just going to have to stick around if you want to know. Don't go anywhere.
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0: That was Grace Bergere from her first record, and which I'm holding here in my hand, called A Little Blood, and that was called Come and Go. And, you know, it's very synchronistic what just happened. Oh, my goodness, and I didn't even plan it that way, but maybe subconsciously. So, I ran into Grace at the farmer's market last Sunday, and she said, I might have something for you soon, meaning music. Well, what happened was, before Grace Bergere with Come and Go, I played Flea from his new album, Honorite. And you know, the story with Flea was that Flea from the Red Hot Chili Peppers, his first instrument was the trumpet. And he played all jazz when he was a teenager. And he only came to rock when he joined the Red Hot Chili Peppers. So for the past couple of years, he has sort of quietly been working on this album that's a jazz album where he plays trumpet, and he played on that song. That's his cover of Wichita Lineman with Nick Cave singing. But the thing is, when I went to see Flea back in, maybe it was March, at Webster Hall, after the show, which was tremendous, it was so good, I was walking my dog and I ran into Grace Bergere, and she said, "Oh, I have a new song. I'll play it for you." And it was on her phone. And so anyway, whatever. Maybe only I got the connection between those two things, but that's okay. It's my show. I'm Delphine Blue, and you're listening to Shocking Blue here on WFUV at 90.7 FM. That wasn't a total non sequitur. You got the connection, right? 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Okay. All right, so I think it's time to move into the food section. Summer food section, things we like to eat in summertime, coming up next. But, oh, before I do that, I just have to send some shout-outs. I've gotten a lot of messages tonight, which is very nice, because let me tell you, sometimes on a Saturday night, I'm like, hello, is anybody out there? But anyway, first of all, happy birthday to Lisa Z. I don't know where she's listening, but happy birthday, Lisa. And also, hi to Vicky, Stu, and Bob in Acton, Mass, and to Possum, Osmo, Nina, and Andy in Clark Island in Maine. All right, we're spread out. All right, stick around for more of Shocking Blue here on WFUV.
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So Watermelon Man, that version was from Mongo Santa Maria. Of course, it was written by Herbie Hancock, and we heard his version too. We sort of started at the beginning with it and ended with it on the other side. Herbie Hancock wrote it in 1962, and Mongo Santa Maria covered it in 1963 and had a very big hit with it. We heard from Brother Jack McDuff singing about hot barbecue, something people like to eat in the summertime. That reminds me, 2 weeks from today, I will be hosting the Blues Barbecue Fest on the Hudson.

0: River, as I have. I think this is my fourth year doing it, and it's free. And it's Hudson River, sort of near the Javits Center in the 30s over there. And it's a fantastic day of music. So maybe I'll see you there during the daytime before I'm on the radio at night. Let's see, what else? What else was in there? What other food that we like to eat? We heard from the Upsetters with Corn Fish Dub. Yeah, I got the corn in. I had to get the corn in and fish. Yeah, Corn Fish Dub, the B-52s with Rock Lobster, and they mentioned clams as well. We heard from the Kills with Sour Cherry. Of course, sour cherries, they come and go quickly, right? You gotta, they last maybe 2 weeks if you're lucky. You gotta get those sour cherries. They're done for the year, though. We heard Goldfrapp before that with Black Cherry. Of course, there's plenty of black cherries right now. And we started off with Quantic and Apricot Morning. Oh, no, I'm wrong. No, we started off with, did I not write it down? Herbie Hancock with his version of Watermelon Man, and Herbie Hancock with Cantaloupe Island, covering the melons. I didn't get the tomatoes, and I could fit in some tomatoes if it's really important, but we might move on. All right, so my name is Delphine Blue, and once again, you're listening to Shocking Blue Saturday nights, 8 till 11. 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Oh, my goodness. 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That's us. Stick around. Stuff coming up. Oh, a couple of birthdays. Yeah, that's next.
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0: Ah, we've moved to birthday cake, which is something you can eat year-round. Neither of these artists are alive, but both were born on the 1st of August.

0: Okay, busy Saturday night. Maybe because it's just hit the point where we're all just kind of lazy. It's, you know, it's almost the dog days. 2 weeks till the dog days, right? Dog days are on the 14th. I'm not sure about that. I'm not sure if I'm giving the correct facts. But anyway, it's almost the dog days of summer. So, but I am getting a lot of messages from people. So I just want to say, those two Al Green songs go out to Ingrid, whose birthday is on the 4th. Happy birthday, Ingrid. Okay, so let's see, before that, it's Jerry Garcia's birthday. Happy heavenly birthday, Jerry. We heard St. Stephen. And also today, Jim Carroll was born on this day, and they are both jamming in the great whatever in the sky. We heard People Who Died from Jim Carroll here on Shocking Blue on member-supported WFUV. 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
0: We marked the passing of Sinead O'Connor. She's been gone a few years now. Here she is on Shocking Blue.

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Well, I guess everybody's listening to the radio tonight. Thanks for everybody who's gotten in touch. If you want to join that party, it's dblue@wfuv.org, or you can message me on Instagram at The Real Delphine. So I had a request for the Fleshtones. I said that they were going to be playing on this coming Friday night at they're playing at the Bowery Ballroom, one of my favorite venues. So they're going to be playing, they're going to be celebrating 50 years, and they have a new album. And that was, you just heard the new song. Hold on. I have to go over here now and I have to take this. Yes, Octopus Arms. Okay, so that's the new one from the Fleshtones called It's Getting Late. The album is titled It's Getting Late and more songs about werewolves. And it's coming out on Yep Rock. And then we heard one from about 2003, not a super early one, from the album Do You Swing? And that was Destination Greenpoint. And the Fleshtones are another great band from Queens. All right, let's hear for bands from Queens. We heard three from the Stones before that. Mr. Charm from the new album Foreign Tongues, In the Stars. You know I love that song. From Foreign Tongues also, and Robert Smith plays guitar and sings on it. Oh my God, the Rolling Stones and The Cure all together in one song. Amazing, amazing. I never thought I'd live to see the day. And we heard from, going way back to the early 60s for the Stones with Mona, because last week was Mick Jagger's 83rd birthday. So, and I didn't get to, I don't think I played any Stones on last week's show. So I was remiss. Well, I was actually a day before. And we also heard from Sinead O'Connor, who is gone now 3 years as of July 26th. And there is allegedly a posthumous album in the works. Most of it was completed before she passed away in July of 2023. Hold on, let me tell you about Sinead. Let me tell you about Sinead. The album is titled, I can't remember. I don't want to ruin it by saying it incorrectly off the top of my head. No Veteran Dies Alone. That's the anticipated final album. Hold on. Wait. Be patient. Okay. It's being produced by David Holmes, and it's pretty much completed, and it's in her will to her children that they should release it and milk it for all it's worth. That's what she told them. Wait, let me see. Will and posthumous wishes for her children over 18 to manage and release her unreleased recordings. Yeah, but somewhere she did write in the will and milk it for all it's worth. So in the true spirit of our Sinead O'Connor, our Lady Sinead O'Connor, very much missed. All right, so you're listening to Shocking Blue, and what time is it? Oh my goodness, it's late. Oh, the show's almost over. I'm just looking to see if there's anything I'm supposed to tell you about, but it doesn't appear so. All right. So, well, in that case, why don't we just listen to a song? I queued something up. I don't remember what. Let's see. Hold on.

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0: Where are my headphones? Hang on a second. Wait, they're plugged in. Oh, there's so much going on in here tonight. There we go. Hi. Hi. Okay, so here's the funny thing. That version of Madonna's song Danceteria, that is not Madonna singing. That's actually a cover. There's so many remixes and covers that crazy fans made, right? So that version was circulating before the album even came out. And it was made by this DJ producer, DJ Neon Funko, who's in Brazil. And it's not Madonna singing. And in fact, the tell is that Debbie Mazar's name is mispronounced in the song. But I have a friend who was saying to me, that's a cover. And I was like, no, it's just a remix. And anyway, I listened to it really loud at home and I realized it's not, it's a cover. But I'm really amazed by how these fans, these producer fans with home studios have created all these remixes of the song. There's so many of them on SoundCloud. And I actually like that version better than Madonna's, truth be told. All right. But yeah, moving on. Let's see. What did I play? Hold on. What else? I'm not going to sing. Let's see. Lizzie Mercier-Desclous with Mission Impossible was ahead of Danceteria, the new Madonna song, which is a great song. Great, great, great, great song. And also from the Lounge Lizards, it was Big Heart. And we hear from Jay Dilla with Motor City 17. Okay. All right. So a couple of things. Oh, we're getting dangerously close to the end of tonight's show. So I better hop to it.
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3: Ahoy! 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

0: That's brand new from Orchestra Acucan, or Orquesta Acucan. They are Cuban American, and that just came out on Daptone. It's a tricky title. Aprendizaje. I don't know. I think I massacred that. But anyway, the name of the album is America from Orquesta Acucan. Here on Shocking Blue, we also heard from Little Barry with Mudsticks. From the Breeders, Do You Love Me Now? And from local artist Chris Hack, Daycare Nation. We are dangerously close to the end of tonight's show. A little more business to take care of, a couple of more songs, and that's the end.
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1: Welcome, welcome, welcome. It is August, and it's time for another one-on-one New York's longest-running sports call-in show. I'm Tom Stizzo, joined alongside by Emma Leonardi and Sam Giangrande. We've got Kurt Sippel behind the glass. He's wearing a lot of different caps here today. He's video producer as well as audio producer, and he might chime in for a couple segments regarding baseball or if he has anything else to toss in. We'll skip the formalities because we have a game right off the bat, courtesy of our very own Sam. Sam, I'm just going to let you take it away.
2: So we have three games today. I'm going to introduce two of them now. The first one, this is not the one I've been hyping up for a while, but it's going to be throughout the entire show. I called it Code Words, and I'm going to text each of you two words, and throughout the show, you're going to try and say it as much as possible. And at the end of the show, you're going to have to guess what each other's word is. So there's an easy and a hard word. The easy one, you get 1 point every time. I'm going to say this, you guys are probably going to have to keep track of when you say it.
1: Okay.
2: Because I have to like force myself to not smile when I hear it. But you get 1 point for the easy word, 3 for the hard, and at the end of the show, you're going to guess the word. So I'm going to text you guys that now. But just when I have nothing to do, all I do is think about games. Like, it's what else is there in
3: and
2: life
3: I love
2: outside
3: it.
2: Of
3: and
2: games?
3: I love it.
1: And just the creativity's off the charts.
2: I know. So
3: I'm scared.
2: I'm getting them out now.
3: I'm like the least like subtle person ever. I feel
2: so.
3: Like.
2: The one on the left is the easy one. The next one is the hard one. So I sent that to Emma and then to you, Thomas. You're gonna get these two. All right, they're sent out. So throughout the entirety of the show, you're going to want to try to use those as much as possible. And then at the end, probably within like, I don't know, 2 minutes after, we're going to we'll tally the votes. We'll see if you can guess them. We'll see if actually maybe even behind the glass of Kirk can try and guess them.
1: I like those. And for the audience listening out there, if you sort of know what the word is.
2: Call in.
1: And call in. Please. The number is 718-817-2750.
2: Look at the plug right there, Thomas.
3: That was very seamless. That was beautiful.
1: Was bad,
3: even comment on the YouTube video if you don't want to call in.
2: Yeah. If you're nervous, yeah. But so that's the first game. Now this is the one I've been hyping up for a while. I think it's my most ambitious game. So it's called the Pirates game or the Fool's game. Do you guys know what that is?
1: I cannot.
2: If you've ever taken a psych class or a philosophy class, the simple premise is you have a pot of money and there's two people and then you're told, okay, each of you don't know the other person's response. You can either accept the money, and if you both accept it, no one gets it, or one person can accept it. And then if one does, the other doesn't, then that person gets the money. Or you can just both. I think in the rules, there's also like you can either split it in half, but we're not going to do that. It's a little different how I did it because I actually just remember that rule. I'm going to say the name of an athlete. You guys sent me a list, and you're both going to have 10 seconds to think if you want this athlete to be in your draft. We're going to do, depending on how fast this goes, 3 to 5. Like, I didn't have any test subjects, unfortunately, so I don't know how this is going to go, but you're either going to put up your green card or your red card to show if you want them. Okay. If one puts green and one puts red, the person with green gets it. If it's both red, no one gets it. And then if you both put green, something else happens. I'm gonna let it be a surprise for the first time it happens. So I have you guys also just write out the list of the players you do get so I can keep track of who we haven't used. Well, again, I'm trying to think of who the first one I want to use. I'm gonna go right off the bat because I think it's the All right, I think I know what I'm going to do first. First player we're going to do is LeBron. So you have 10...
4: whoa.
2: It's supposed to be at the same time.
3: Same time? Okay, yeah. I didn't know that.
1: Okay, that's so right. I mean...
3: I mean, you knew I was going to do that, though.
2: So we can do a countdown of like 5, 4, 3, 2, 1.
1: Okay.
2: So I'll just do now 5, 4, 3, 2, 1. All right.
3: Well, we're going to find out what happens.
2: No one gets LeBron, but... The trick is if you both put green, I take someone off of another list. So you're supposed to not want to do double green.
1: Oh, okay.
2: So I think the first one who's going to get double eliminated is...
1: Oh, no.
2: I'm trying to think. Goodbye, Aaron Rodgers. He's off the
1: list. That was on your list?
2: He was on the list.
1: Whoa, that is... Wow.
2: So you're going to slowly try and figure out who is on these lists.
3: I grew up a Packers fan.
2: I do like him a lot.
1: I mean, fair like, enough. As a person, he's gone off the rails a little bit.
2: He's a very interesting person. I will say that to the least. So Aaron is gone and LeBron is gone.
1: That's so... Those are
2: big people sucks. Off that's right off the bat. All right. Next player. I'm trying to think. We're going to go Dwayne Wade. Dwayne Wade, everybody. It's, that's the thing. You do need to get players. You can't
1: I do. Yeah.
2: That's the thing. It's a mental game. You have to try and see, are they going to do it? Or like, if it's not on your list, do you like immediately like not go for
1: yeah,
2: it?
1: Yeah. Okay. I'm ready whenever you are.
3: I'm ready.
2: All right. I'll count it to three. 3, 2, 1. All right. Okay. So Emma, that's your first player.
1: Okay, that's fine. That's fine. I'm happy to let her have Dwayne Wade.
3: Thanks.
2: I don't know who Dwayne Wade is on top of my back, on top of my head. I won't lie.
3: It was him, LeBron, Bosh. Like, that was the whole, like, Heat crew back when I lived in Miami.
1: He was always second fiddle. So I'm happy to let her have the second option.
3: My mom went to the school that she went to. She went to Marquette, and he went to Marquette, I think. Or he went to her high school. He went to one school that she went to, and then we moved to Miami, and he came to Miami, and so her whole joke is that he follows her around. Anyway.
1: He did go to Marquette.
2: Good story.
3: He did go to Marquette, yeah. That was right.
2: Interesting story with that. All right, next player. I think we're going to go with Jalen Brunson. Brunson's on the table right now.
1: Okay.
2: He's here with us. Spirit form, of course. Not actually.
1: The chair's there for him. Okay. We're right there with him.
2: Okay. All right, 3, 2, 1.
1: Yeah. That's okay, we take that. We take that all day.
3: I was going to put Green, I'm not going to lie, but I felt like I knew Thomas was going to put Green, and I didn't want another player taken off of.
2: That is true. All right.
3: Especially if it was going to be one of mine.
1: Yeah.
2: It's all about the mental game. That's fair. That's the point of it. All right, next player we're going to go with. I think we're going to get our big one off the bat. We're going to go with Messi. Messi's on the table.
1: Okay.
2: All
1: right.
3: I'm ready.
2: 3, 2, 1.
1: Yep. Yes.
2: I think Thomas is winning right now.
1: This is a dream start.
3: You can have
1: this
3: him,
1: is a dream start.
2: Messi, that's a big player off the table.
3: Thomas, so, just remember this when it comes to my players that are sad.
1: No, but I think I have a general idea of what you want. So I'm going to, you know, I'll psych you out.
2: We'll see. That's the thing, though. It's like, I love the mental like thing behind it. Like what do you do? Like, try and get someone's head. All right, next player. I think we're gonna go with Quinn Hughes.
1: I do know who that is. We were talking before the show about hockey players, yeah. And I was. You know, I seriously doubt my ability to name a lot of hockey players, but Quinn Hughes, I do know.
3: Well, how can you not?
2: He's a known person.
3: All right.
2: All right. 3, 2, 1.
3: I knew you were
2: going
3: to do that. I knew you were going
1: to
3: do that.
1: That's just Thomas wanted to take one out. That's what the game's about.
2: Well, so Quinn Hughes, he's gone, but I think we're going to take away Ben Rice, so he's gone.
1: Yeah, that's okay. That's
3: that
1: fair.
3: Seems fair. That's
2: yeah,
3: fair.
2: So that's fair. He's gone as well. All right. Next one. I'm trying to think. Thomas, you have him on your back, Felipe Coutinho.
1: He's
2: in the cards.
1: I do.
2: So.
1: Okay.
2: Which I actually didn't realize he was on your list because in my head I was like, oh, he's wearing this shirt. He's like probably going to put him on his list. I just saw he's on there now.
3: Okay.
2: Felipe Coutinho. 3, 2, 1.
1: Wow, that is messed up.
2: Low blow right there.
1: I mean, fair enough, I suppose.
2: So, I'm trying to think who we go.
3: There is one person, Thomas, that if you do it just to like, so that I don't get him, I will be so mad.
1: I have not constructed my list in any particular order, I know you have.
2: Who goes away is Francesco Lindor. He's off the table.
3: Francisco
2: Lindor. Yeah. See, that's why I need the pronunciation.
3: Okay, that's fine. You know, that's Papa, but it's fine.
1: That's fine.
3: It's fine.
1: That's
3: fine.
2: Who is next? I think next we're going to go with Mbappe.
1: Oh.
2: Mbappe's out here.
3: No. Okay. Well, I know what you're going to do, but I can't. Okay.
2: It's trickery. It's you have to really get into the mind of your friends
1: you
2: right
1: do,
2: here.
1: You do.
3: Yeah.
2: All right. For Mbappe, 3, 2, 1. The mix-up.
1: I'm happy to let her have Mbappe. I'm totally fine with
3: that. That actually wasn't the one where I was going to be really
1: mad
3: if you did.
1: I know. Okay. I'm in your head.
2: Oh, whoa.
1: Yeah, you're absolutely rattled right now.
3: Okay.
2: I'm confused. Yeah. All right.
1: I've just read your mind there.
2: All right, next player we're going
3: to... That was just like a... That was a massive W for me, though. I just have to say.
2: That is a good pull. The tides are evening a little. That's what I can say. Yeah. All right, next one I think we're going to go with Lewis Hamilton. Okay. He's world-renowned.
1: He is.
3: Okay.
2: I can't see who you guys have on there. Even to me, it becomes a surprise.
1: Yeah.
2: 3, 2, 1.
3: Oh.
2: Is that, I think, the first double red?
1: What is double red?
2: That just means no one gets
1: it. Okay,
2: that's so fine. He's just off, but there's no double punishment right there.
1: Yeah.
2: Next one, I think we're going to go with Gavi, World Cup winner with Spain. See, that's what we said. I was very surprised.
1: Taken aback by that one. Wow.
2: As a person, I think he is a
3: When I sent my
2: person.
3: List to Sam, it was, I said, this is personality. These are personality picks. And some of them happen to be very good athletes.
1: Yeah.
2: I wouldn't say Gabby's like up there, but like.
3: But personality
2: maybe
3: pick.
2: Maybe for a year, he was kind of. Yeah. He was kind of.
1: He's got princesses fawning over him. So I don't hate that.
2: I remember that.
3: All right.
2: 3, 2, 1.
1: Yeah.
2: All right.
1: That's
2: so
1: fine.
3: Okay.
1: That's
2: is
1: fine.
2: It 3-2 or 4-2?
1: 3-2.
2: 3-2. 3-2? All right.
1: Yeah.
2: All right. So Gabby is off the books. Next one. Mohamed Salah, Liverpool legend.
1: Okay.
2: Left the club. All right. Like, that's the thing. I feel like I should have wrote maybe notes on each one, like to give a little description of who these people are, but I can't lie. I mean, Thomas is a list that resonates a lot more with me than who I know on there. All right. 3-2-1.
1: Yeah, okay. That's fair. Double green. That's fine.
3: Sorry. All right.
1: No, all right.
3: Sorry. I actually changed it last minute.
2: That's a low blow. I think for that, Salah's gone. We're going to get rid of Connor Bedard.
3: No!
1: I knew Connor Bedard was on that
2: It was
1: list.
2: A low blow, Emma. I'm sorry.
1: Was that the one that...
3: That was the one where I was going to be
2: mad. I knew that because it was in all caps. So you kind of gave yourself away there.
1: Yeah, that's poor for
3: That's
1: me.
3: My husband.
2: He's gone. He's sent to the shadow realm.
3: It's okay because right now he's injured, so maybe he's just... Maybe we're just going to pretend he's off.
2: He's
3: and,
2: just,
3: like,
2: he's just going to rest, you know.
3: He's fine.
2: He can't be here for...
3: He's always going to be with me in spirit.
2: I guess so.
3: You know.
2: All right, I think we'll get it to where... Trying to if it's 3-2... We'll do next two someone gets, and then we'll end it there. Next one I have is Iniesta, another World Cup winner of Spain, but back in 2010 when he won it with them. Andres Iniesta. All right, 3-2-1.
3: At this point, my husband's gone.
2: He's gone.
3: I just have to keep
2: going. Emma has vengeance right now.
1: That's fine. That's
3: my husband's
1: going to play dirty. It's going to come back to bite you.
2: Next one.
3: Well, it already bit me.
1: You can try to rage bait me, but that's just not going to fly.
3: It already bit me. Like,
2: Thomas wants
3: to smoke
2: right now.
1: It'll come back.
2: All right. Next. Let's see. I got Peyton Manning, so he's gone, too.
1: Peyton Manning's gone.
2: He
1: That's all right. That's okay.
2: Fan favorite for a lot of people.
1: I'll live with that.
2: Next one. John Carlson.
1: Am I allowed to look up who this person is?
2: If you want, I'll allow.
3: Oh my god!
2: Just because I don't even know who it is.
1: Oh, okay, yeah, okay, all right. Fairly easy choice.
2: All right, 3-2-1. All right, so was that 4-2?
1: 4-2.
3: Love him.
2: So he is gone.
3: I actually forgot he was I put him as 15 and then I just filled in everything between because I knew I wanted him on there, but I didn't want to
2: He's not
3: him.
2: That important. Yeah. He's a filler.
3: No.
1: I'm happy to let you have that one.
2: All right. Next one. KDB, Kevin De Bruyne. Let me talk. The ginger legend of Manchester
1: City. We're doing
2: City.
1: Five, right? Five people?
2: Yeah, we can boost it to five, and if you don't get five, then it's...
1: That's fine.
2: Yeah.
1: Okay.
2: We'll get it to five. All right. 3-2-1.
1: Yeah.
2: That is a good pick. I won't lie.
3: I was going to do green.
1: I mean, as a Liverpool fan, it may be a little bit strange that a Man City player is on there, but I mean, he's just so fantastic.
2: It's hard to root against, him with how good he is.
3: Yeah. Yeah.
2: All right. Patrick Kane. I don't know who that is.
1: I know
3: he's
1: a...
3: Thomas.
2: I saw Kane. I was like, wait, Harry Kane? No.
3: No.
2: I'd be too fortunate.
1: I know
2: to
1: he was quite good for the Blackhawks, but okay.
2: It's the mental game behind all this. All right, 3-2-1. Yeah. Patrick Kane. He made it to someone's list. All right. We don't have too many left. Let's see. Next one.
3: I also have me, five. Like,
2: yeah, so is it five to two or three?
4: Five to three.
2: Five to three. All right. Next one. Steven Gerrard, another Liverpool legend.
4: Okay. Well, now she, just, had, now she just has to choose which one she wants to block.
2: True. But then that might get rid of someone else. You don't know. All right. Three, two, one.
4: Yeah. We take that. We take that.
2: It's another great pick.
4: I think the rule should be that if she steals someone, she has to replace them on her team.
2: Ooh.
4: So instead of getting six,
3: wait, I love that. Yeah, I can do that. Yeah, I can totally do that.
4: So there's a little bit of jeopardy involved.
2: Yeah, okay, we can do that.
3: I can do that, yeah.
2: All right, see, making rules on the fly right here. All right, next one, Alcaraz. I pronounced that right?
4: Yeah, that was good. Carlos Alcaraz hasn't played in a while, but still probably my favorite tennis player to watch.
2: He is.
4: So, we'll see.
2: He is a good player. All right, three, two, one. Oh, yeah. Wow. Double red.
4: Yeah, there's some players on the list I'd rather see.
3: I think he was also trying to get me to do greens.
4: I was.
3: Yeah. Yeah.
2: All right, next one, Logan Thompson. Logan Thompson.
3: This was the jersey one.
2: This was the jersey one. This is the one you're hinting at
3: earlier. My birthday. It was last Tuesday, and I got Logan Thompson's jersey for my birthday.
4: Okay. Well, I feel like I have to give you this one.
2: All right.
3: It's a birthday.
2: Is there a mutual respect with this one?
3: It's
2: three,
3: a birthday gift.
2: Two, one.
3: Yeah. It's All a right. birthday gift. So okay.
4: Who are you taking off?
3: I am taking off Gabby. Sorry. Yeah. Bye.
4: That's fair. That's fine.
3: Just because we're going talent. Now we're.
2: I don't really think he was that. That in demand.
3: That was a personality.
2: Besides for Spanish princesses. Yeah. So, Thomas, you're at three or four now?
4: We're at four.
2: All right. I think next one we're going to go with is Lamar Jackson.
4: Okay.
2: So, this is what I was saying earlier. I couldn't say it loud. When the game against the Steelers, where they missed the playoffs, like the last kick of the game, I felt for him there because they went right to panda him and he was like devastated.
4: Yeah.
2: All right. So, three, two, one.
4: Yep.
2: All right.
4: Okay, we take that.
3: Wow.
2: So is that five and five now?
3: Yeah. All right. Five
2: so
3: and five.
2: I think I'm trying to think. I don't want to be the sole vote. I think Kurt will each put in our vote, and then if on top of that's a tie, I'll just veto you. So
3: wait,
2: I do want your opinion.
3: That's so unfair because I have three hockey players and you don't watch hockey.
2: Well, no. That you know, you have to sell me then. We're adding our rule. You have to sell me on this. Okay. Tell me why.
3: Okay.
2: You guys should win. I'll start with you, Thomas. Give me your Shark Tank pitch.
4: We've got great balance. You know, three soccer players really anchoring the midfield of this team. But then we have the king of New York, Jalen Brunson, who's just done immaculate things for the city. And then Lamar Jackson is just probably the most electric football player to watch.
2: He is great.
4: So, yeah, just a great top five. I just don't see how anyone else can compare.
2: So can you just say all five players quickly?
4: We've got Jalen Brunson, we've got Lionel Messi, we've got Kevin De Bruyne, we've got Steven Gerrard, and we've got Lamar Jackson.
2: It's a pretty hard list to beat, Emma. Give me your 30-second elevator pitch right now.
3: Okay, we have Dwayne Wade, who, hold on, I'm trying to like make sure that I'm right on these stats because I'm trying to calculate how many like big trophies I have with my entire list.
4: I thought this was a personality list.
3: It's a personality list.
2: It was at first, but that was
3: so
2: the real.
3: So Dwayne Wade has won championship rings three times in the NBA.
4: Yeah.
3: Mbappe, obviously
2: World Cup winner.
3: I don't even have to explain that one to you. Logan Thompson, while he doesn't have any Stanley Cup wins, I'm sure he's on his way, and he's the top goalie for the Washington Capitals. He is, you know, I feel like that's also a birthday one. You got to give me that one. Like, I just love him so much.
2: Maybe.
3: John Carlson won with the Capitals in 2018. Patrick Kane has three Stanley Cup championships, all with the Chicago Blackhawks.
2: See, there's a lot of variety with Thomas's, I'd say. Emma's is more like, that is pretty impressive. I don't know. Kurt, do you want to chime in before I give my pick?
3: Oh, okay. He doesn't have headphones back there, but just point at us.
4: I think he's just point if you're.
5: Sorry, able. I had to exchange the microphones. Okay. I had the wrong one. I'm having trouble here because the variety of the lists are. I like variety, and that's where it kind of goes to Thomas when it comes to the list. When I was listening to the list, I like the variety of athletes. You give me a face here. I'm telling you, I think it's the variety of the athletes. If it's all hockey players, I mean, it's a different story.
3: I put variety on my list.
2: It was eight hockey players, though.
4: Yeah. That's a little ridiculous.
3: Right, so I'm trying to think. But I also had an Olympic swimmer on there.
2: That is true. That's true.
5: A French Olympic swimmer.
3: A French Olympic swimmer.
4: I had Michael Phelps on.
5: Automatically doxed points there.
2: I'm trying to think. Do I veto you, Kurt, or... do I just agree? I'm trying to think.
4: I like how Kurt's vote is just basically worthless.
2: It's more just
4: point.
2: Like to either, it's either to support me, my vote and make me look better, or I just don't really care. But
5: Sam doesn't realize if he votes against me, I just turn off his microphone.
2: No! Well, I won't lie, Kurt. I wasn't going to go against it. It's Thomas. Like I can't deny.
4: Let's go.
2: I can't deny Thomas. I think you had a very good list. I think you played smart with who'd you try to get, and overall... you're the champion, the first ever Pirates game on FUV.
4: This was a fantastic game, and I'm looking to go 3 for 3 today. So, oh, Emma, wow. you better step your game up. But that's going to do it for us in this intro segment. Two of the players eliminated in this little game of Pirates game was Ben Rice and Francisco Lindor. But we're going to be talking about them. We're going to be talking about the Yankees and the Mets after this break. Do not go anywhere. 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
1: Welcome back inside the Rose Hill studio here on the campus of Fordham University. It's a beautiful August day here, and we welcome Kurt Sipple into the studio. He's got the New York Post sports section pulled out in front of him.
2: I was going to open it with the segment with my feet up on the desk and reading the newspaper, but I didn't know how that would be decided.
3: That's aura, though.
1: You should just
2: won't happen again.
1: You should have done it. But we've got a pretty baseball-packed show, and we didn't do much of a rundown in the intro, but we've got Yankees, Mets, we've got the MLB trade deadline. Kurt, who's joined us, just has recently returned from Cooperstown this past weekend. So we'll have a video about that. We'll talk about LeBron and some general NBA, and then we have the last hour is soccer before finally another one of Sam's Magical Games. But we'll get started with the better team in New York. I know I'm joined by two Mets fans here, and it's just been a pretty disastrous season for y'all, all things considered. But the Yankees...
2: Talk about disasters.
1: It's been patchy, to say the least.
3: Yeah.
1: July didn't treat us too kindly. And then, recently, the losing to the White Sox, including two games in 10 innings is really not what you want to see. But they played tonight against the Cubs after taking the first game of the series 2-0 last night. But the story of the past few weeks has really just been the offense has just been really, really disastrous. I'm sure that's something that y'all are delighted to see, but it certainly seems that it's Aaron Judge. It seems to me
3: every
1: that
3: time,
1: there's an Aaron Judge.
3: Every time
1: hole.
3: I have to have an Aaron Judge conversation, it's like brain rot for me. Like, seriously, I'm like, I don't want to talk about Aaron Judge anymore. And he's injured. Like, he's injured. Okay, we get it. Like,
2: I mean, you have to talk about Aaron Judge if you're talking about the Yankees.
1: Yeah, I mean, it's like if Juan Soto was out. Like,
2: he is out.
3: Yeah, exactly.
1: And it's just like.
2: Well, it's Aaron Judge and friends is the issue with the Yankees. They've scored since he's been out. They've scored 200 runs, the fifth fewest in the MLB because it is literally Aaron Judge and friends for the most part with their offense. They cannot play baseball unless Aaron Judge is in the lineup.
3: Yeah,
2: and that's just how they're built. That's been how they're built for the last few years.
3: But like, that's not how you should be built. Like, I'm not saying that's what you're arguing, but.
1: I mean, like, what else? Like, when you have a superstar like that, how else are you supposed to construct the roster? I mean, you look at the lineup, and they have a couple of good, like, I mean, they have some really solid pieces. Ben Rice has stepped up in a big way. But then the rest of the lineup's been sort of mediocre. Trent Grisham's in a 2-for-38 streak, or he was a couple days ago. It's just the rest of the team's faltering at the one time where you can't really be doing that. Because if the rest of the lineup was playing like this and Aaron Judge was, being his normal self, then it's maybe not a problem. But when you're losing in extra innings after scoring zero runs in a 9-inning stretch, like, that's just not going to cut it for a team that has World Series expectations coming into the season.
3: Yeah.
2: I completely agree. I think more than anything right now, it's the way that the Yankees have struggled to the point where it seems like Aaron Boone has yet to answer the questions. And that's just how he is as a manager as a whole, is the kind of avoid what's going on and answer the questions that he's not answer the question he's being asked, but like bat around it a lot. Even Jazz Chisholm, the quote I wrote down from The Athletic was, "We needed a reset with the Cubs game that happened last night to win that game." Don't get me wrong. Needing a reset is two different things, but when you're playing the brand of baseball that they've played without Aaron Judge, and this is a very consistent thing, when the Yankees were good, it was because they had another prolific hitter in the lineup. I didn't think I said that correctly. Prolific hitter in the lineup with Juan Soto. That's when they went to the World Series. Yeah. Because you had Juan Soto and then Aaron Judge, you had to pitch to one of them. Couldn't walk both of them. So that was the way around it. Now the Yankee lineup is not constructed where it's Aaron Judge and then everyone else is kind of not as feared as everyone else. Yeah. Jazz Chisholm Jr., not really someone that you can say you'll fear. I know Bobby Chaffardini in the back has said about Jazz Chisholm that he might have value for other teams. I don't think there is much value in Jazz Chisholm Jr. Imagine.
1: Yeah.
2: And the way that he has played baseball. And also the way that he's been kind of just a media a nightmare for the clubhouse just because he always likes the media attention, like the lollipop thing that he was doing in the beginning of the season. It's tough because Aaron Judge, the Aaron Judge-sized hole in the roster is always the biggest deal because when your best player's out, it's very difficult to win baseball games.
3: Yeah.
2: But a baseball team is not one player. It's a collection of everybody. And that is the biggest issue. There's been so many injuries that have plagued this Yankee roster. I mean, even when it comes down to the pitching of it all as well, has been quite an issue for the Yankees. Like, Fried was out for quite a while. You had a bunch of your top guys just not in the lineup in both the bullpen and in the lineup. So it became very difficult to win baseball games.
1: I've had some chirping, probably not the right word, from our sports director here, just refuting some of your Jazz points. He's got

0: 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Thanks for your support.
1: As bad as maybe you're painting him.
2: As bad as he might be painted to be, but I also just don't think that he is as good as marketed.
1: Yeah. Okay, that's fair. I think that just that comes with the spotlight of playing in New York. And I understand the criticisms coming with, you know, some of the stuff he does in the media. But you also, I mean, someone's got to take the spotlight at some point. And with Judge out, you'd rather that be on a guy who seems comfortable in the limelight. I think Jazz is certainly comfortable being the star of the franchise, even though maybe he doesn't play
2: like one.
1: His
2: last seven games, he's been batting 185 right now, Judge.
3: And also, you're talking about like the Aaron Judge, the Aaron Judge spotlight. That's such a massive spotlight that, like, do you really think that he can fill that? And I'm not saying massive,
1: no,
3: just because
1: I'm not
3: height,
1: saying like,
3: but
1: I'm not saying,
3: but like,
2: not just because he's 7 feet tall.
3: Yeah,
1: I'm not saying he I don't know, deserves a spotlight. Probably the wrong way to put it, but yeah. If the spotlight's on him. And he's a guy who's comfortable in it. That means that's less spotlight on a guy who's struggling. Like Trent Grisham isn't getting hounded in the media in the way that he probably deserves. But, and maybe that's a way that this clubhouse can stay together with the lineup being as poor as it has been.
2: I mean, look at the last seven games for the Yankees. You have 1, 2, 3 guys batting under 200. Right now, with the Yankees, Austin Wells has just been poor at best this whole entire season. He's taken quite the dive, yeah. And his last 30 games, he's averaging a 149 batting average, a 222 OBP. I don't know why I'm so off today.
3: It's okay.
2: But he's just been so poor, Austin Wells. And yet again, it doesn't come with the media maybe not insulting you, with the media spotlight. Jazz media spotlight comes because he makes poor decisions.
1: Yeah.
2: There's been quite difficult decisions when he's in the field, as well as with the media things that he does. The lollipop is the one that I can always go back to just because it's a big one. Or even his quotes where he says, everyone on the team knows I'm the best. Or like that you're the best in the world. No one said that.
1: Yeah.
2: Maybe they did, but I don't really believe that anyone actually said that.
1: Okay. Point taken. And you brought up Austin Wells. I think he's a person at the trade deadline. We're going to talk about the trade deadline more holistically in a later segment. But he's a guy that you sort of have a big circle around. Like, you need someone to step in and fill that gap.
2: Who fills the gap at catcher, though? Because Austin Wells, you might be going to trade him for a bag of peanuts.
1: I don't think it's...
2: Lay's potato chips, maybe?
1: I think you've just got to...
2: Might not be worth some, Ruffles.
1: You've got to dump some prospects. I know Hunter Goodman's a name that gets thrown around, and I think he'd be like the dream pickup for this Yankees team. And then also another name that, you know, is circled, you know, pretty much always is Anthony Volpe. Just does not have enough offensive production for how poor he is defensively, especially when you have a guy like Jose Caballero backing him up. He was above average shortstop in the time that Volpe was working his way back from injury, and maybe he slowed down a bit, but the Volpe's offensive production is not where it needs to be for, you know, just, I mean, he's just not a good hitter, and there's really no other way around it.
2: If you want Hunter Goodman, you have to be willing to give up prospects. Literally in the New York Post, as I was looking at it, was the who are you going to keep and who are you going to let up was one of the main stories for today's paper, just because the Yankees are known. I was talking to our sports director, Bobby Chaffardini, about this. The Yankees are known for keeping their prospects and hyping them up for quite a while and then maybe them not panning out. Spencer Jones is one of those pieces that you should probably keep, but George Lumbar is somebody that's a big name in the minor leagues that the Yankees have been hyping up for quite a while. And it doesn't seem like they're going to trade him anytime soon because they want to keep their chips close and their farm system close as well. So it becomes, who can you trade on the field? And I don't look at the names on the field other than if you're going to trade a bunch of them to get a catcher.

0: or of the caliber of Hunter Goodman, who is an all-star this season.
1: Yeah. That's fair. I see the point about, you know, the Yankees always keeping, I mean, their players and their prospects in the system. And we've seen the same thing with Jason Dominguez. Like, this guy was highly touted. He was constantly thrown in trade rumors, but they were all, Brian Cashman was like, no, he's going to be our star left fielder. And then he's come up to the major leagues. He's, you know, 24 now, and he's just hasn't panned out in the way that he's needed to. And you thought maybe in Judge's prime years, you should be a little bit more aggressive at the trade deadline. I was looking through the most, you know, the last seven or so trade deadlines for the Yankees, and they just haven't really picked up a lot of great pieces that, you know, moved the needle a ton. Like last season was probably one of their better ones, and they just never seemed together enough to make a World Series even beat that Dodgers team.
2: Yeah. I mean, I think, like, I always just go back to, like, you just can't rely on Judge, and I don't even think, like, acquiring any, like other, like, bigger hitters or anything like that. Like, I think that you just need the people that you have to step up, and if you think that there are people in that lineup that aren't going to step up, then they just, you need to start cycling people in. Like, because, like, we just can't, like, rely on one person. And I always come back to that argument. It makes me frustrated when, like, the Yankees, because, like, I don't even, like, like, obviously I'm a Mets fan, so I dislike the Yankees, you know, the normal amount for a Mets fan. But I'm also, like, it's not even that I hate the Yankees or I, like, really want to see them fail or anything like that. Like, I'm just, like, you know, I don't like them because I'm a Mets fan. But it makes it hard to, like, even want, like, them to succeed as a New York team because of the fact that it's just, like, it is a team sport. You need to be able to rely on your entire lineup. And that's the same thing with the Mets. I would say, like, they don't just rely on one person. They rely on a couple people. But even then, like you can't just rely on a couple people. The entire, like, nine-person lineup has to be at least putting in effort to get on base. You don't need to be hitting home runs. You just need to be putting an effort on base. I'm excited to see what happens as, you know, the trade deadline approaches, if there's any last minute, you know, trades with the Yankees, with the Mets as well. But just to see if they can, like, fix that.
1: I do think the silver lining for this Yankees team is that there's really no one else in the AL besides the Rays and maybe the Red Sox, if they can continue to stay hot, that you feel like it is really running away with the American League. And assuming that the Yankees have a decent trade deadline, maybe not a spectacular one, how far realistically can this Yankees team go in the postseason with a very weak AL, but also, you know, just not having it together in quite a sustained way to maybe, you know, win a World Series or contend against some of the best from the NL?
2: Yeah.
0: The Yankees can make it to the World Series.
1: Do you think they will?
0: I mean, this is their biggest opportunity. Yeah. The AL is weak. The Central's not great. The Out West is even worse. A bunch of the teams that were competing with them last year, even the Toronto Blue Jays, have taken a dive since last season. So it comes down to the fact that the Yankees can make their Knicks run this year. That a lot of the teams that are stand in their way have a weaker lineup. They're not going to be like this next year. Everyone's going to beef up a lot more. And there's teams that are in the divisions that are going to try to make a run at this thing and that are going to try to acquire a lot more pieces as the deadline goes on, because a lot of people know that they can make a run at this thing, especially in the American League. There are a bunch of teams that can make a run at the World Series championship this season. So it becomes, if the Yankees are going to be able to compete with the other teams that are in their division, like, you can go down the list and say, are the Rays a legit contender? Are the White Sox a legit contender? Is Boston actually a legit contender in their division as well? The American League East has been much better than when we started out the year this season. Yeah. The Red Sox have gotten on a real run. So it becomes, are these teams legit? And the Yankees have owned the Central for quite literally our entire lifetime. Bobby, could you think of a time when the Yankees didn't own the Central Division? No? I don't think so, right? I feel like they've always owned the Central Division. So it becomes that way with them that they are that good at beating those teams that they can make a run to the World Series really fast.
2: Yeah.
0: So that's about beefing up the lineup and playing consistent baseball. But the Yankees are unable to play consistent baseball when Aaron Judge is out of the lineup, and that's where it comes back to always. If Aaron Judge is not in the lineup, if Aaron Judge is injured, the Yankees have a problem playing on the field and off the field. It's just not how they are constructed to be without Aaron Judge.
2: Yeah.
1: Yeah, they're expecting Aaron Judge to return in late August, early September, and you wonder whether that's enough time for him to ramp up to being, you know, his MVP level.
0: Do you even need him to be his MVP level self? I think you just need him in the lineup.
1: Yeah, you just need
2: genuinely, I think so much of it is psychological, and I think that's what's that's what frustrates.
0: Well, that's what I was saying.
1: You just need you just need him to strike a little bit of fear.
0: In
1: the opposing pitching staff. I do really love the Knicks, you know, comparison. I know mm-hmm. maybe it, you know, it's tough with the as being a Nets fan and a Mets fan, but like. The Knicks had question marks surrounding them all season. The Yankees, you know, pretty much always have question marks, but they just found a way to stitch it all together and make it make it happen. But I think that's going to do us for talking about the Bronx Bombers. We're going to switch over to the team in Queens after this break. Do not go anywhere. 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
1: Welcome back in to One on One, New York's longest running sports call-in show. Of course, the number, if you want to chat with us, is 718-817-2750. Come in and we can chat some Mets right now. We can also chat MLB trade deadline a little bit later on. I'm joined by two Mets fans. And it's pretty much been the same story throughout the season. Yeah. It's just the Mets just haven't been able to stitch a run together, and you've seen that Boston team that sort of struggled, and you thought you saw that Boston team explode in that crazy winning streak, and you thought maybe the Mets would be able to do it, but it doesn't look like they have the pieces to. They don't have the
0: they have the pieces to.
1: What is missing? Why can't they do it? Like this is bad.
2: I mean,
0: it's consistency. It all comes back to consistency. Jorge Polanco's batting .183 on the season, I'm pretty sure, at the moment. Like the Mets have brought in pieces, and it was a gamble that you were going to rebuild this team from the ground up.
2: Yeah.
0: With the players that you were going to bring in, like Bo Bichette, like Marcus Semien, like Luis Roberts. I don't know why I forgot Luis Roberts' name, because he was not in the lineup for half the year because he was injured.
2: Yeah.
0: And not many of them have panned out to the point where that you want them to. That was the issue with the Mets this season. You haven't had anyone consistently being able to play first base since Pete Alonso left. The experiment with Jorge Polanco flopped. You have Jared Young, who has played a good first base since that point, but it hasn't felt like the Mets have really been able to do much of anything since that point, because the people that they have brought in have just been so disappointing.
2: Yeah. No, seriously. It's like I'm sitting here thinking to myself, I was just at the two Mets games. I was reporting on the Mets games last night and then Thursday night. And it's just, I remember sitting there thinking to myself, and I will say the Marlins weren't playing well, like, either last night or Thursday night. It was like watching Little League. Actually, like, I was like, what are we doing? What is going on? And I honestly, like, I, you know, the Mets won Thursday night and it was nice to see a win, but it was like kind of also luck, because the Marlins were just not playing well specifically that night. They also weren't playing that well last night, but specifically that night they weren't playing that well. And it's just like luck. And it's like sad that, you know, you win a game 4-2 and it just feels like it was lucky. Like, and Kurt and I were like texting when I was at the game yesterday, and I was at the game and I was like, I honestly came here today not expecting them to win because I came yesterday and they won, and I just don't think they can win two games in a row. And Kurt was like, yeah, I was at the game on Wednesday.
0: Yeah. The doubleheader.
2: Yeah. Where you were like, it felt lucky just to like see the, like, a win, like, at all.
0: It just feels like uncompetitive baseball. That's not the right way to say it. But
1: is that
0: it
1: a clubhouse thing? Like, just
0: I think the clubhouse thing is an overarching theme that everyone tries to bring it back to with the Soto Lindor stuff. And don't get me wrong, that can definitely be a issue with the Soto Lindor stuff that has been a problem, supposedly, with the clubhouse, that they don't like each other. But I don't think it's a clubhouse issue. I think it's season started out really slow. You didn't have consistent starting pitching for almost the entire... Like, Freddy Peralta was a great pitcher for the Brewers last season. He's taken a dive.
1: Yeah.
0: Kodai Senga made his first start in over 4 weeks or something like that. Like, 3 weeks. And he was all right for 3 innings, but then when he sees the next inning, he gives up 4 runs. And that's not all completely Kodai Senga's fault. The field has not been that incredible. But there's just been mistakes that you watch. On the game that I was at on Wednesday, the stat was the Mets turned 3 double plays in 2 games. That was their most amount of double plays they made since last season.
1: Wow.
0: Yeah. And you have Gold Glove shortstop Francisco Lindor playing for you, someone that has been hyped up as maybe a perennial Hall of Famer.
2: Mm-hmm.
0: He hasn't been that great since coming back from injury. The field has been such a question for the Mets this season because of how many players you're playing out of position where they usually play.
2: Mm-hmm.
0: That it has been a nightmare for a lot of them. Even someone like Bo Bichette, who I was talking about before, who's had a better he's had a better second half of the season. The Mets have had actually a better half of their season since coming back from the All-Star break.
2: Yeah.
0: But you're in an 18 and a half game hole out of first place. You would have to go on a heater till the end of September, basically not losing any more games.
2: And everybody else would have to lose a bunch.
0: Yes.
2: Yeah, and that's just not going to happen. No, Andy Green yesterday was saying, he put it very diplomatic. He was like, we're just not on the championship path this season. And I was like, well, how else really are you going to say it? And it is, I will say, okay, I'm going to push back a little bit on Senga, because I do think that some of it, as you said, Kurt, fielders backing him up, like, needs to be better. And I do genuinely think that, like they haven't been, like, they weren't, like, that bad. Also, his strikeouts were pretty nice, especially he said after the game that he was told he was starting yesterday at 3 p.m. and the game was 7:10.
1: That's nice.
2: So I feel like, and especially for somebody, you know, who has been so, like rocky, I feel like, it is, like, that is a very quick time to be, like, oh, I'm starting, like, in 4 hours.
1: Yeah.
2: Great. After not starting for so long. And I will say, like, I was impressed with him, especially after he said that, because I was, like, given how he's performed, this season, like, I do think that, like, he had, like, a nice, I think he had, he left in the middle of the fifth inning, I believe. In the first four innings, he had 6 strikeouts, I think, was what I had calculated. And they were nice. Like, they were clean, nice. Everybody was, like, everybody at City was, like, cheering him on, like, after he got, like, every single strikeout. Like, they would cheer him on because they know that it's just been, it's been tough for him. But
0: when he pitches, he's great.
2: Yeah.
0: But the issue is that he's had so many issues throughout his career.
2: Yeah.
0: And he's been injured so often. I remember 2 years ago, it had to be either last year or the year before that, when I was watching him pitch, my friends were like, do you want to go get food? And I was like, no, Kodai Senga's pitching. I got to watch this.
2: Yeah.
0: And that was the game he got injured. And since that point, when he was running over to third base and he overextended his leg to hit first base. But that, since that point, it's felt like Kodai Senga has never been the same since then.
2: Yeah.
0: And that's become the... The issue with him is that he went from pitching one game, one inning of relief sometimes for the Mets, to then starting games somewhere like Sean Manaea, who had to earn his spot back into the roster.
2: Yeah.
0: And he's been a lot better, Sean Manaea, who's some... I was watching his pitches the other day and how much slower they get throughout the game. Yeah. A little bit off topic, but he's pitching like a 75-mile-an-hour slider, and I'm watching him like, how are they not just like bombing that out of the park just looking at it, because his velocity has gone up. But I think that those two guys have been on similar trajectories, but someone like Sean Manaea has been so much better for the Mets, and he earned his spot back in the starting lineup, that Kodai Senga has never felt like he had his confidence back.
2: Yes. Andy was saying last night too, he was like, it's nice to see him you know, pitch that, like, the first few innings that he pitched, he was like, it's nice to see that from him, because it gives us, like, the knowledge that he's still in there. Like, and I do think a lot of it is, like, a confidence thing, especially because you see, like, he was great in the first four innings, and then the fifth inning comes, and I think he walked two people, and immediately you can tell that the confidence is down.
1: Yeah.
2: Like,
0: see it in his body language.
2: We could see it in his body language, you can tell. He apparently, though, he like fought to stay on the mound. He stayed on the mound a few pitches after Andy came out to the mound to talk to him. And apparently he fought to stay on the mound, according to Andy. And then also, according to him, Lindor was like, no, you're like staying in. Like, and so I think from what I could tell, he said it in a like, you're staying in, as in a you can do this way. Not trying to put words in anyone's mouth. That's just how I took it.
1: Mm-hmm.
2: But you know, it's nice to see him have at least a few innings where he like he pitched really well, and it sucks that he can't like do more. But yeah, it really just is that. I think it is that confidence.
1: Is the are the vibes at Citi Field still fairly positive? Like,
2: what? Oh no,
1: I mean you mentioned that they're cheering for him every time he got a strikeout.
2: Every time cheering for him. Yesterday at Citi Field, it got to a certain point where after every batter, if they struck out, like Mets batter, they struck out, the entire crowd would boo. Like the entire stadium.
0: Well, that was even booming. When, was it Bo Bichette was up to bat and he popped out with the bases loaded?
2: Yeah.
0: Last night, Bo Bichette gets booed.
2: Yeah.
0: Often at Citi Field.
2: Yeah.
0: He will definitely be opting out of his contract at the end of this year just because I don't think he's built for this scene. In New York, he comes from Toronto, where Toronto roots for their players no matter what happens to them.
1: But who's going to pay him 40-plus mil?
0: I think that Bo Bichette, while he's having a down year this year, and he's not even really having a down year because the second half of the season for him has been very good.
2: Yeah.
0: The issue is that he started so poorly that I think it's going to be very difficult for him to get the money that he thinks he deserves.
1: Okay, gotcha.
0: But I still think that he's still worth the money that another team will pay him. He's definitely one of those guys that will go to a different team and be really great again.
1: Yeah.
0: I feel like there's just no way that he's taken a dive and his career is just ended.
1: Yeah.
2: Just
1: like the image of him at
2: Citi
1: Field has forever been tarnished.
0: Oh, yeah. No, definitely.
2: Yeah, and I don't think like you have that like massive of an impact from, you know, like a crowd. Like, where they're booing every time you're, like...
0: That just comes with being in New York. That's New York fandom.
2: That's true, yeah.
0: If you're going to play in New York, you're going to get booed. And that's I don't remember who it was. at the Hall of Fame. I think it was Carlos Beltran. He talked about how he went to New York after being in Kansas City. And he said that it's with... Okay, hold on. I have to bring these both up. Okay, so Carlos Beltran said that when he was in New York City that people were booing him when he started out really slow to his career with the Mets. And he was like, no one's being patient with me. Because Mets fans don't want patience. They want performance, especially when every New Yorker knows how much you're getting paid and understands what that impact is on their team. So they want that money to be well earned. They want you to earn every cent of your contract. That's what Carlos Beltran said, and I completely agree with it because that's what it is.
2: Yeah, and I don't think it's unfair too, especially given like the like massive contracts that are being given in this day and age of baseball. Like I just don't think that's unfair for fans to not expect like results.
1: Yeah,
2: when you're being given like this amount of money.
1: Yeah. Very true. Very true. Just a quick glance towards sort of the trade deadline coming up on Monday at 6 p.m. I've seen a ton of names being thrown around as trade pieces for the Mets. I mean, they're going to be big sellers, probably the biggest sellers, I would say. Who would you like to see go that is maybe not talking about? I don't know if that's a bad question to ask. But is there someone who seems likely to be traded that you just want to hang on to for another season?
0: Mookie Weaver is someone that will be traded. He hasn't given up a run in 27 of his last 29 starts. He's definitely going to get traded. He has another year of control. You have to think that the Mets have the opportunity next year to compete, and you need pieces on this roster. The Mets' bullpen has been impeccable this season.
2: Yeah.
0: They have one of the best bullpens in the entirety of the MLB. And they're probably going to have to give a lot of that up if they want trade pieces back. Like, they have not given up a run in 17 and a half innings since the All-Star break. That's a pretty impressive stat. Brazoban has been incredible for the Mets this season. Mookie Weaver had a bad start to his Mets career and then has been impeccable since that point. And those are guys that are going to probably get traded at the end of this because those are the people that you can get the highest returns for. Because Mark Vientos is injured and he's been bad. You might not even be able to get Cheez-Its for Mark Vientos. But that is something that's you have to really... It boils down to, do you want to keep some of these guys for next season? Because you have another year of control on their contracts. They're not going to leave. But you can also get top prospects. Because the New York Post is saying that the Pirates are interested in those two guys to go and get them for relief and try to make a run at the playoffs because their team has been so disappointing for their fans.
2: Yeah.
0: So they can make a run at something if they have those pieces, and the Pirates have prospects. So it becomes, do you value prospects or do you value your potential value of them next year where they won't take a dive? And in my opinion, as much as I don't want to see Mookie Weaver go, I think Mookie Weaver going might be better for the Mets than if he stayed on the roster for next year, because you cannot predict that he might be good again. You have no idea if he will be good again. So that's the issue for me.
1: Yeah, I mean, on that Mookie Weaver point, like the World Series run with the Yankees, I mean, he was lights out, like sort of in the same way he's been for the Mets over the last month or so. And then the season after, I mean, not fell off a cliff, but, you know, took a very steady incline downward.
0: Took a detour.
1: Yeah.
2: Took a detour.
1: Straight
2: down. I mean,
1: he went from, you know, potentially being and getting paid like a closer to having to go to the Mets on a two-year, I mean, not a prove-it deal, but a deal where, you know, maybe he thinks he could have gotten a little bit more out of that. Emma, like, who do you see? We've heard Kurt's extensive thoughts, but...
0: The inner machinations of my mind.
2: I hate, like, I honestly, I just need the trade deadline to be here because I hate all the what ifs. I don't like it. I don't like speculation. I like to know things. I will say, I think, obviously, not a hot take. Freddy Peralta is not going to be here, obviously. Scratch from yesterday's game. Like, he's not going to be here. Yeah. It's funny because Lindor was talking about, he was like, like in the clubhouse last night. He was like, he's still my teammate. Like he was saying, he was talking about Freddie Peralta. He was like, he's still my teammate.
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eyes. I know they got plenty of young blood left in them, and plenty nights under pink skies.

0: for a funeral. So pack the car and dry your eyes. I know they got plenty young blood left in them, and plenty nights under pink skies you taught them to enjoy.
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up rolls the riot van, and these lads just wind the coppers up. 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
1: Is Dexter ill? Today?
2: Mr. Kirk, Dexter's in school.
3: I'm afraid he's not, Miss Fishmore. Dexter's truancy problem is way out of hand. The Baltimore County School Board have decided to expel Dexter from the entire public school system.
2: Oh, Mr. Kirk, I'm as upset as you to learn Dexter's truancy. But surely expulsion is not the answer.
3: I'm afraid expulsion is the only answer. It's the opinion of the entire staff that Dexter is criminally insane.
4: That boy needs therapy.
5: Purely psychosomatic.
4: That boy needs therapy.
5: You're lying down on the couch.
6: What does that mean?
5: You're a nut. You're crazy in the coconut.
6: What does that mean?
4: That boy needs therapy.
6: I'm gonna kill you.
4: That boy needs therapy.
6: Granny Gazoo, let's have it, you. Now when I count three.
4: That boy needs therapy.
7: He was white as a sheet.
8: And he also made false teeth.

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1: Did I ever tell you the story about
2: cowboys
3: and big midgets
4: and Indians
5: and frontier
6: psychiatry? I felt strangely hypnotized.
7: I was in another world.
8: The world of 20,000 girls
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1: What does that mean?
0: You're a nut. You're crazy in the coconut.
1: What does that mean?
2: That boy needs therapy.
1: I'm gonna kill you.
2: That boy needs therapy.
1: Granny Gazoo, let's have it to you. I want to count three.
2: That boy needs therapy.
3: He was white as a sheet.
4: And he also made false teeth.

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